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And all you wanna do is just crawl underneath the covers and scream at the world. Take a look out your window and

bunch of atoms floating around on planets, going to weird shows and wearing weird clothes. Get a little nervous before we talk to people, because that's what seems to happen. It's on purpose that we fall over and drop everything, end up with broken bones and casts, spinning out sideways and trying to find things that fly fast. Going for a walk and looking at all the beautiful talkbacks, wondering if they're looking for twig twacks or worry pets.

As I gaze out upon this place, can't help but wonder, man, it's pretty damn pretty here in space. With all the big trees, lemons, other things you might see. Like the Bohulukawa flowers and little turnip eyes, and the olive mines that look you up and down as you pass by. Even if you're locked into a little spot for a system too long, you can always find a little way to move on. 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

Are you curious about veganism and what it really means? 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

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I was told that if you saw her, she would make you more naive. Made my steps towards the shore.

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Seven women, dozens of stories, one unforgettable night of theatre. From the 5th of August, New Plymouth Little Theatre proudly presents The Vagina Monologues, the award-winning play by Eve Ensler that has captivated audiences around the world. Funny, moving, thought-provoking and deeply human, this powerful collection of monologues celebrates women's experiences with honesty, courage and humour. You'll laugh, you'll reflect and you'll be talking about it long after the curtain falls. The Vagina Monologue plays for a strictly limited season from the 5th of August at New Plymouth Little Theatre. Book at iTicket.

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As a responsible broadcaster, Access Radio Taranaki complies with the Broadcasting Code of Practice. 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Complaints must be made in writing within 20 working days from the date the program was broadcast. For more information about the complaints process, you can go to the BSA's website, www.bsa.govt.nz.

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As a registered charity, we couldn't do it without the generous support of New Zealand On Air, Lotteries Grants, Cox North and South Taranaki, the New Plymouth and South Taranaki District Councils, Creative Communities New Plymouth, the Toy Foundation, the Ethnic Communities Development Fund and the Community Organisation Grant Scheme. 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
1: All right. Welcome back to Rides and Good Vibes. You're with your host, Tyson, and today we're just going to wing it. We're actually going to do one of those episodes. This episode's a bit of a real one. This one's, we're going to cover mental health. We're going to cover charity car shows. We're going to cover all of that sort of stuff. Because, I mean,

to a couple. I've been to a couple, and like I've got to say, yeah, they are absolute bangers. And not to mention, let's talk about the one thing, the elephant in the room, that we call the fuel crisis. Now, is it a fuel crisis? Who knows? I mean, I'm unsure. I'm really unsure because I feel that it's just a ploy to get us to have, it's a ploy to get us into EVs. So yeah, this is another solo episode. Hope you don't get too sick of me rambling on. it's one of those things where sometimes I just love a good one. I love a good one where you can actually just talk, yarn, have a good time. So if you're sitting in the shed and got that nut that won't come off, or you just feel like listening to someone ramble on about real talk, well, you're in the right place, because this is Rides and Good Vibes. We have nothing but good vibes here, and we're not afraid to talk the real talk, real nitty gritty, and everything in between. Because let's face it, the world we know it is a whole nother story. Okay, so let me begin. So, fuel crisis. Is it actually a fuel crisis, or is it just another ploy to make us bang into those beautiful looking EVs? Just joking. I wouldn't put anyone through that sort of stuff. If you look at EVs, I don't know, the shape of them. Shape of them's not appealing. The shape of them is more like, I don't even know how to describe it. It's like a kid's drawing. You know how like a little kid starts drawing and it's like a little box and it's got square lights and it's, you know, just not nice to look at? Well, that's how I see EVs. And that's me. That is my opinion. So if you don't agree with my opinion, hey, that's okay. That's okay. That's not a problem. I don't mind. Everyone's different. Everyone's got their different likes, dislikes, and everything in between. But, I think the fuel crisis side of things, and a bit of real talk with that, is how do we get to this point? So everyone remembers COVID, right? COVID was, lockdowns, torture. It was literally torture. They literally controlled us. So if you look at it that way, and you'd all remember how, some reason, toilet paper, toilet rolls were going on TradeMe. They were going on, like, everyone's going berserk on Marketplace for toilet rolls, because all of a sudden there was this pandemic of, oh my God, we're going to run out of toilet paper. And like, without anyone knowing what COVID was, everyone was like scared into buying countless rolls of toilet paper. People were hoarding toilet paper, for God's sake. So, it's one of those things where you sort of, I don't know, the mentality of people is their scare tactic was to push them into it. And, it was scary times. It was scary times of people doing that. And I sort of feel the social media in itself has actually pushed us into, into all of this, like, this panic mode. Like, all of a sudden they put the words pandemic on your TV screen. But what they don't actually tell you is the actual truth. The truth is, if everybody used a bit of common sense, instead of like going and filling up 10 jerry cans of fuel, I mean, fuel goes stale, right? Any car guy or anyone that drives a car knows that fuel goes stale. So filling up your 10 jerry cans, yeah, okay, it may seem like a great idea at the time, but it's also a lot of money. Like, if you look at it, if people actually spent, like, spend that little bit of time and actually take a deep breath, go, inhale, exhale, breathe from the stomach, then I think, that whole pandemic thing wouldn't be occurring. The only reason it occurs is because, for one, the fact that
as soon as people start panic buying, it creates a short

shortage for no reason. Like, there is enough fuel to go around, people. There is enough fuel to go around. There's no need to act like there's a zombie apocalypse going on, all right? There's not a zombie apocalypse going on. I mean, if we all just use a bit of common sense, like I say, take a deep breath, inhale, exhale, then, look, the world's going to be a better place. The world's going to be a better place. Now, the other thing I want to sort of touch base on is with the EE cars and things like that, you know, they make them sound all rosy and everything else, but what they don't tell you is the costs that come with it. There's a lot of hidden costs. Like, it's not as simple as your local mechanic going down and tweaking a bolt or you doing it yourself. It's going to, remember, the costs of your services, everything else is going to go up. So, in hindsight, yeah, okay, you know, you're dealing with new technology. I mean, it's kind of like the fact of the, when hybrids first came out, you know, they started to push us into the hybrids, and all of a sudden everyone was like, oh my God, I've got to get a hybrid because I'm going to save so much fuel. Okay, yeah, you might save a bit. But, you know, it's not a simple service no more because you've got batteries. Now, those batteries, you know, they start to die over time. You look at your cell phones, you look at all of that sort of stuff. Your cell phones die over time. No matter how good your phone is, no matter how new it is, those batteries eventually, from being charged all the time, actually start to slow down. Now, it's kind of the same thing with both hybrids and the e-cars. Now, what happens to those batteries? Because I remember a scenario where when I was detailing, I ended up detailing a Nissan Leaf. Now, okay, they're not the prettiest. Everyone knows them. Everyone sort of goes, oh, not a Leaf. You know, where did Nissan go wrong? But in reality, like, yeah, cool, they had the right idea of creating an electric car. But what they don't tell you is the cost of replacing those batteries as they get older actually costs way more than the entire car. And I'm meaning way more than the entire car. There is no, it's just ridiculous. It's just ridiculous. So, you know, I think in hindsight, everyone that is going to or looking at buying an electric car, make sure you do your research. Make sure you do your homework. Because, yeah, okay, it's all good, very well for them to be throwing us these e-cars and trying to make them look appealing and everything else. But, you know, you're looking at a backlog. Now, car dealerships and all that sort of shit, they love that. They love that. They love creating that. Yeah, absolutely, it's available, and then go, oh, actually, it's they're being made as we speak. We don't know when they're going to come in. But it's also the same. If you go to fill up with gas, right, now, you see those e-parks. Now, you don't even see anything charging in them. They just sit there. Like Waiwakaio Z, for example, you know, they put in all of those e-charging stations. And you know what? There's still a backlog of people trying to get fuel in rush hour. And yet, I'm going on the other side, and it's empty. It is bone empty. Like, you know, if you think of an old Western movie when there's like, you know, that bit of hay rolling across through the dust and the wind. Yep, that's what I see there. It's like a Western movie. It's like a bad Western movie. But the other thing as well is when you go to a shopping complex. Now, the thing, my little pet peeve on that is, why is it that the disabled parkings have been taken out to allow an electric car charging stations to be placed in there? I mean, you know, food for thought on that in itself kind of blows my mind because, you know, I always thought, you know, if you're disabled, you park in a disabled park and it's supposed to be as close as possible so that they can do what they need to do. You know, they have a disability and, hey, you know, it's not their fault. And if you're a person that wants to park in a disability park and you're not disabled, well, you know, you kind of need a good talking to because it's actually rude and it's wrong. I hate seeing it, and I see it all the time. You see, like, someone's fancy sports car goes and parks in there, and it's got

there's no tag, and they're saying that it's a for if they're disabled or anything like that, and they get out and they're perfectly fine. Get out there in their suit or, you know, fancy clothing, and it's all good. But yeah, enough about the fuel. I mean, like, look, it's going to happen. You know, we pay a little bit more at the pump. But I was reading an article that actually said that over in Hong Kong, I think it was, they're paying $7 something a litre. So all of a sudden, our $3.90 or whatever it is, it doesn't seem so bad. But and also in the same instance, like, we should be, why isn't everybody entitled to, the $50? That extra $50 a week thing for the fuel. Because if you look at it, you don't have to have kids to have to be... everyone's driving to work. Everyone's got things they're doing. and everyone's feeling that pinch at the pump. So why not actually make a difference? Why not just, cut it back a bit? I reckon my personal opinion is, you never see the government, struggling. You don't see it struggling as such. You don't see them taking cuts. You see them putting it onto us, the hardworking citizens that are just out here making all those cogs turn whilst they, sit on their backsides, getting driven around, enjoying the fine life and high life, But yeah, look, that's enough of that rambling on. We all know it. We're all feeling it. So if you're feeling it, at the pump, and diesel, oh my God, diesel. How can you forget diesel? Diesel was like the backbone of New Zealand, right? We've got tractors, we've got trucks, what they don't realize is every time they put that up, it puts our food prices up, and then everything else goes up, but wages don't go up. So, you look at the minimum wage, things like that, that goes up a little bit, keeps going up a little bit. But people that have been in the industries for years, they don't get a pay increase. It's kind of frustrating because you think you work all your life, you push really hard, and then next minute, someone comes in that's got, no experience, and then boom, they're on the same as what you're on. So... all right, listeners, sorry about that. It was just something I had to get off my chest, and it is what it is. All right, so charity car shows. Now, charity car shows are something that I find are quite neat, even with the state of how the fuel is at the moment, and how many families are feeling the pinch, that we're able to still show up. So I went to the Pembroke Charity Car Show, met up with a few of the boys from Japanaki and that, and what a great day it was. It was a good little turnout for, you've got to support these local charity events. You've got to support, these school events. I think they were fundraising for a school camp, which I think is a really great way to do it. It's a great way to bring something that, the whole community. So the whole community of Stratford can actually come in, bring the kids, check out the car. You had bouncy castles. You had the bouncy castle. You had face painting. You had coffee. And, of course, food. one of those vital things we all need, right? But yeah, what a great day it was. It was beautiful and sunny. Just everybody's just enjoying everybody's cars. They had all the prizes and spot prizes and bits and pieces. So, I mean, when you think about it, with your fundraising and things like that, it's like, how good is it to be able to fundraise and get, people to come out with wicked cars. Cars, trucks. They had a tank. They had the Willie's Jeep. You just had all sorts. You had the hot rods and bits and pieces. So it was really, really neat. And I think getting amongst these sorts of things, it's the whole reason why we have cars, right? It's so that we can go to events. It's so that we can actually.

We meet new people. Like, I think, I don't know about you guys, but sometimes I can be a little bit of a hermit. So I'm also actually thinking about it. I actually went to, we actually did a the Relay for Life. So the Japanese crew actually entered into the Relay for Life event in Inglewood, and we did from 10 o'clock in the morning till 10 o'clock at night, walking round and round and around the track. And I did a little bit something different. I did it in the dinosaur costume. Oh, just because I couldn't help myself. And honestly, like, getting amongst those events as well, like, just car clubs getting into not just cars is something I find is really, really cool. Like, you know, what a good way to get the name of your car club out there by doing something selfless for others, you know. And what a great time it was. Like, food was good, the vibe was good, you had just, there was so much going on, so much emotions, definitely so much emotions. But what a good time. There was even a fashion show, so I got to do the fashion show, so that was quite cool. anyone that knows me knows I'm not afraid to just be myself and a bit of an egg at times, but hey, it's ADHD, I put it down to. And yeah, another one is the Cars and Coffee event. Man, did that show up. Like, there were so many cars there. They actually packed out the front lawn, then they packed out the side lawn, and they actually had to open out into the other side. So, you know, being Easter weekend, it was just great. It was such a great weekend, so many good vibes. And hey, you know, what's good vibes? Well, what's better than going to an event like that and just talking to people? Like, you meet so many new people and admire people's builds and bits and pieces, and I think that's so important. But what else is important is the mental health aspect. So where do you start with that, right? We're all under so much pressure. And take it from me, like, I've had personal bit of information from me is I had dual carpal tunnel surgery done last year on the 1st of April. And so it's still, even though I've had the surgery, I still have a lot of nerve damage just from years and years and years of working. And unfortunately, you know, I get good days and bad days. And with the mental health side of things, and I just want to put it out to all you beautiful people out there that are listening, if you actually need help, just reach out. Don't hesitate, just reach out. Because I myself, I went through a little bit of a phase. I went from being a bit of the life of the party to just having real trouble. Like, it's just a real tough time for me at the moment. And sorry to ramble on about this, but yeah, I just thought it's a good way for you listeners to get a touch of what I actually am as a person. I'm not just some, you know, Joe Bloggs that just yarns and yarns and yarns and yarns and talks himself up. I'm all about the real talk. And when I say the real talk, opening up about this is a little bit hard for me. But hey, here we go. So anyway, with the carpal tunnel surgery release, had them both done at the same time. And unfortunately for me, it hasn't quite done as expected. Like, I'm still suffering a lot of nerve pains. I'm still, like, yeah, just a lot going on. And with that, it really affects the way you think. Well, I've found that anyway. It affects my moods. It affects, because I think when you're dealing with nerve pain all the time, it just changes you. It changes you in a way, and you just don't know

don't know what direction to go. You don't know what direction to go. You don't want to speak up too much, otherwise you feel weak. And I mean, take it from me as a guy, admitting that you can't open a jam jar, or admitting that, you know, you're dropping things, or you can't feel things in your fingertips and can't feel things in your hands. Like, it's not an easy thing to do, you know. But what I've actually found is reaching out and, you know, instead of going into hermit mode, like I am guilty of, I have done that quite a few times. I've gone into a bit of a hermit mode, where I can't see anyone. I just don't want to be around anyone. But that's not the right way to go about it. Like, yeah, we all get the bad days, but what I actually learned was actually speaking up, talking to my doctor, explaining what I've got going on. And you know what? It's daunting. It is daunting. But, you know, now after talking to my doctor, he organized all this stuff and he's put me through all this bits and pieces. And I tell you what, it goes to that old saying, you know, a problem shared is a problem halved. And when I actually caught up with the Japanaki boys and good mates, so I actually, you know, explained to them, you know, why I've been quiet and why I've been a bit distant and everything else. So, you know, like, I can't stress it enough. Speak up before it gets on top of you. Don't let it snowball, because it's so easy these days to let things snowball. But when it comes to mental health, don't let it win. Don't let it take your light. You know, don't be afraid. Also, don't be afraid to reach out to people. Even if they seem distant, just be an ear. Just be open with them. Just be gentle with them as well. Don't judge them. Because one of the worst things you can really do is judge someone. It's like that old saying from, I think it was Elvis, don't judge a man unless you've walked in that man's shoes. And you know what? That is a little bit of a word of wisdom. That's a bit of a word of wisdom to all of us, because what we see on the outside, excuse me, is not necessarily what's going on the inside. You know, just because someone's smiling doesn't mean that on the inside they're not breaking apart like broken glass. I guess I just can't stress that enough. You know, make sure that you are looking after yourselves out there, because the way of this world, it'll bring you down. But look, when it comes to fuel, remember this. You can't worry about the fuel prices, and you, like, what's the point in owning a nice car if you're not out there driving it? You know, driving gives us the smiles. It gives us that real, I don't know, just getting out and having a drive just changes the mindset. You know, go for a drive in nature, even. Take a real nice scenic drive, like, and just embrace it. Just enjoy it, embrace it, because you wouldn't believe how much that can actually change your mindset as well. I mean, for me, getting in the car and just going for a nice cruise, just, I don't know, it's like that freedom. It's that aspect of just like, woohoo, I'm free. And I love it. I absolutely love it. I just can't get enough of it. So, yeah, like, if you are feeling down, like, go and tweak something on the car. Like, you know, just have fun with it. Don't let things stress you out. Don't let things get on top of you. If you think, you listen to this and you're like, shit, I need to go see a doctor, well, make that first point of call. Your doctor's not going to judge you. No one else is going to judge you, because, like I say, you can't judge a man unless you've walked in that man's shoes. So, yeah. Thank you so much for joining us on Rides and Good Vibes. It's been an absolute pleasure. I hope I haven't
I hope I haven't driven you all crazy.

with me rambling on. And I will organise some people to come on and have a bit of a yarn with me. But yeah, if you are keen as to jump on, like I say, flick me an email at ticevq30debt@gmail.com. That's ticevq30debt@gmail.com. And yeah, we'll tee up a little interview, because hey, I love getting like-minded individuals on here. You don't have to have the flashiest car, the fastest car, or anything like that. That's not what matters. Mental health matters, and just hearing what you're building matters. Because we're all car nutters here. So stay tuned for the next one. Thank you so much for joining us on Rides and Good Vibes. I really look forward to jumping back on again. And remember, check on your mates like you check your oil. And a side note, let's hope you check your oil often, because no one likes thick, gluggy oil. So stay tuned till the next one. Thank you so much for joining us. That's me out. Peace out.

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0: unique pairs. Now, mind you, we are talking about the far northwestern corner of New South Wales. And, as you might imagine, the nearest pear orchard could have been anywhere up to 1,000 or so kilometres away. So I think he was in the wrong place. But that's not all. What really got the nurses going was that this poor man was not only off to pick pears, but he'd also somehow got it into his head that he was the Easter Bunny. So when they found him, he was walking down the road, stark naked, apart from wearing his underpants on his head. And for added effect, he'd stuck a carrot up where he shouldn't have, up his rectum. But the nurses said that he wasn't violent or anything because apparently when they went out to get him, they simply stopped and asked him if he'd like to hop in the back of the ambulance. And then he hopped. No problem at all. Anyhow, first of all, we found out where this man's father was and contacted him because we thought he might be worried about his missing son. But when we got on to his father and explained the circumstances, all he said was, "Yes, he does that kind of thing quite a bit. You should have seen what he did last Christmas." So then we flew out to get him and we took him back to Sydney. And again, he got in the plane, no problems at all. But oh, he was totally off the planet. He had no idea where he was or who he was, other than believing he'd come out to Tibooburra to pick pears and that he was the Easter Bunny. And what's more, there was no way he was going to let us take his underpants off his head or take the carrot out of his rectum. In his mind, he was the Easter Bunny and that was it. So he stayed that way the whole trip back to Sydney. But you'd think it'd be uncomfortable, wouldn't you? Particularly with the carrot.
1: Classic Westerns. Great Australian shearing stories. Now, old Tolly Bowden was a sort of legend around here, around the Charleville area in the central southeast of Queensland. He was a top shearer and a top bloke as well, once you got to know him. But there were a couple of things about Tolly that made him different. First, he was one of the most competitive shearers that you're ever likely to find, and second, he couldn't read or write to save his life. Now, all this begs a couple of stories or two. The first one's to do with old Tolly's competitive spirit. See, he was so desperate to be the top shearer in the area, the gun, as they're called, that he once vowed to take on all comers. Anyhow, this announcement happened around the time that the film The Guns of Navarone came out this way. So one Saturday night, a few of the shearers were getting themselves ready to go into town to see the show. There they were, sprucing themselves up, when in come Tolly. "Where's yous fellas going?" he asked. Or they said, "We're off to see The Guns of Navarone." Now old Tolly wasn't that much up with the films, and being the sort of competitive bloke he was, he jumped to the conclusion that his mates were going into town to socialise with some gun shearers who came from a place called Navarone. Now, just the thought of it got old Tolly all riled up. "Hey, when you see them guns from Navarone," he snapped, "you just tell them if they want to come out here, I'll give them a bloody shearing lesson they'll never forget." So that's just how competitive Tolly Bowden was. Another story, and this one's more to do with him not being able to read or write, was about the time he went to Brisbane with a shearing mate. So there they were in the big smoke, and they wanted to get onto this tram. The only trouble was that there was quite a lineup of people all waiting to get onto the same tram. Now, coming from the bush like he did, old Tolly started to panic at the thought of the tram taking off before he had the chance to get on. "Bugger this," he said to his mate, and he shoved his way to the front of the queue. As you might imagine, this didn't go down too well with the other people waiting in the line. nor did it go down

well, with the tram conductor. Hey, fella, the conductor called out while pointing to a sign. Can't you read? That sign says wait. An old toll, not being able to read. Well, he turned to that conductor fella and he said, well, mate, he said, I was 9 stone 10 when I left Charleville. Then there was the time he was out shearing and he got a mad crush on this housemaid. Ended up marrying her, he did. But at that time, he was real gone over her, he was. But the problem was, to get to see her, he had to find an excuse to get up to the station homestead where she lived and worked. Anyway, one day Tolly was having a bit of a natter to the cocky who owned the station, and the cocky happened to mention that he had a library full of classic Western paperback books. Now, this gave old Tolly just the excuse he needed to visit the homestead. Oh, he said to the station owner, do you mind if I come up to the homestead sometime and borrow one of them classic Westerns from you? Not at all, replied the cocky. Not at all. So that night, who should arrive on the doorstep of the homestead, all done up to the nines and smelling like roses? None other than the old Toll. Of course, the cocky wasn't aware that he couldn't read or write, and neither did he know that the only reason he'd come up there was to get a closer gawk at the housemaid. I just come up to borrow one of them classic Westerns you told me about, Tolly said. Anyway, the cocky invited him into the lounge room, where he took one of the paperbacks off the shelf and handed it to the illiterate shearer. Thanks, said old Toll, and then he hung around, looking like he wanted to have a chat. So that's what they did. The two of them sat down and had a chat about this, that and the other. The only trouble was that the cocky soon noticed that Tolly's eyes kept wandering off toward the kitchen where the housemaid was, and when she came into the room, the shearer seemed to lose the complete thread of the conversation and turned into a gibbering idiot. Well, you'd better be off and read that classic Western then, Toll, said the cocky, after he'd run out of things to talk about. Oh, okay, replied old Toll, sounding disappointed. Anyway, off went Tolly, back down to the shearer's quarters with the paperback in his hand. So that was that. But then the next night, who should turn up on the doorstep of the homestead again, all dressed to kill? None other than old Toll. Here, I finished that book, boss, he said, handing over the paperback. So I just come to grab another, he. So they went inside where the cocky took another classic Western down off the shelf and gave it to Tolly. Then old Toll hung around for a while, making small talk and ogling the housemaid until the owner had run out of things to talk about. Well, Tolly said, you'd better be off and read that classic Western then. Oh, okay, replied old Toll, sounding disappointed. Now, this went on night after night, with Tolly arriving on the doorstep, all done up, saying that he'd read the classic Western he'd been given the previous night and wanting to borrow another one. Then he'd hang around the place making small talk while he ogled the housemaid. Any rate, the cocky somehow got wind of the fact that the old shearer couldn't read or write, and what's more, the only reason he came up to the homestead was to eye off this housemaid. So old Toll arrived one night as usual, but instead of being given a classic Western to read, the cocky handed him the telephone directory. Well, you'd better be off and read that classic Western then, Toll, said the cocky. She's a big one tonight. Oh, okay, replied old Toll, sounding very disappointed. Anyhow, the next morning they were down at the shearing shed, and the cocky said to Tolly, have you finished that book I gave you last night, Toll? Yeah, came the reply. And how did it go? Asked the cocky. Oh, said old Toll, it were pretty much like all them other classic Westerns. The good bloke got the woman in the end. Belinda and ABC Audio hope you enjoyed the reading.

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SENSE Radio Taranaki, we're proud to be your community voice, sharing stories, music and conversations that matter. 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

the top of my head. So as I've made note many, many times, colours of the heart for me is very organic, very spontaneous. I'm never quite sure where the show is going to go. Of course, there's some structure involved, but I've interviewed so many interesting people, and the nature, the unfolding of the interview often takes us to an avenue, a corner of the world that I wasn't pre-prepared mentally to lean into, but emotionally, energetically, intuitively, it seemed the right path to take in relation to the unfolding of the interview. And I believe personally that we're walking chemists. We have our own doctors and our own nurses internally. Our body knows what to do in a time of duress, a time of stress, a time of discomfort and illness. All the mechanisms that are required to create that balance, that well-being, that health is available to us from one moment to the next. And a lady named Dr. Mindy, who's big on fasting, she wrote a book called Fast Like a Girl. Highly recommend it, whānau, highly recommend it. And what she stated in the book was that the body, as I've made reference, is its own hospital, and it just requires stimuli. It requires some action. Somewhat similar to me stepping into my intuition, my innocence, and then a strong suggestion, the cold shower, and then taking that action which causes that stimuli to experience the well-being and the sleep that I required in a time of what I perceive to be duress. So I recommend her book. And cold showering, as I made note, what it does is it increases the immune system. It activates the cells in a manner in which emanates well-being. It wakes up the chemists within us. And it's incredible to understand that we're this complex vessel that requires loving through the art of oxygen, through the art of good nutrition, exercise, fasting, cold showering, if that's your thing, meditation, if that's your thing. But they're all stimuli, whānau. They're all stimuli. And what I do doesn't necessarily mean that it's true for you. But what is important for your well-being, is to actually find a mode of relaxation, a place in which you can actually be present and take into what's possible in relation to the right action, the appropriate action, the intuitive action that aligns you with what you love. And then you will activate potentially the chemist within you, the doctor, the nurse within you. Barbara O'Neill is someone else I tune into, quite an incredible woman. And she speaks in the same fashion regarding this body, this mechanism that has the ability to move beyond all sorts of discomfort and tension to register optimum health. And she's done incredible things through natural methods. Incredible things. But what she's done is she's just presented a formula in which you take to stimulate the workings, only healing that's naturally innate in your nature. So I find it quite remarkable that

this complex powerhouse of information and health, and we fuel it with activities, from my perspective, that short-circuit our ability to experience the capacity and the potential that is alive and hidden from us in the idea, whānau, that if we resist our brilliance, if we resist our brilliance, our magic, our potential, then we will create a vessel that insulates us from actually stepping outside of the structure that is designed to keep us safe, but in doing so, limits our ability to breathe in the opportunity that awaits humanity associated with living a life you love. And our greatest fear, from my perspective, is taking ownership of our magnificence, because it requires some creative tension. It requires some contrast, some discomfort. It's the hero's journey. And education, the true meaning of education is bringing out. We have an education system that stuffs us up with information that's either not relevant or so untrue, it pulls us away from the brilliance that is innately who we are. Innately who we are. And then some of you might say, well, who the hell am I? Well, you're not your story. Because you make that shit up. We've all experienced discomfort, and we've come to a conclusion. We've come to a conclusion that we are our stories. No, it's just something we've ventured into in the hope to orientate us in a world that doesn't always feel safe. I don't listen to the news anymore, whānau. I don't give it any attention whatsoever. And I've had people, friends, say, well, you need to educate yourself. Well, that's not education. That's just stirring up and supporting a narrative that suggests that I'm not safe, and let's be fearful of a world that emanates unfairness and chaos. So I don't dive into that pull, that hypnosis. And I'm not suggesting shit doesn't go on. I often lean into the discomfort and make peace with it so I can actually step into the joy and the yumminess that I prefer in amongst, what seems to be crazy times. What seems to be crazy times, whānau. And continue to remind myself of what's important to me. And it's living a life I love. A true choice is being able to do what you love without the complication of how it's supposed to look. I know people who love to sing, but it's not that, sweet on the ears, but they love to sing, and it provides themselves with that stimuli that's required to living a life they love. I know people who make a living out of public speaking, and are they the best public speakers? No, but they love doing what they love. And what's the side dish to that? They get paid. And I'm not suggesting that they don't have a message that's relevant. But if they were hesitant in sharing that they actually love, and didn't think they were enough based on a story and a judgment they made of themselves, they would have never stepped into a world that they prefer. So my wheedle, my challenge to you, whānau, take it or leave it. But my intention, my heart, my love, is that you actually start to ask the question.

questions. What do I love? What do I love? What do I love? And step into what you prefer by taking action, rather big or small, but exercise that retincture, which is the fuel of the alchemist. And it moves us from one point to the next. And I often pose this question to myself, the man that I'm becoming, the man I'm stepping into, what would he do right now? And what would you do right now, whānau? What would you do? I listened to a podcast from Andrea Gullick, and I've had Andrea on the show more than once. And what an angel from my perspective. And she bears her insecurities through a podcast. She shares her self-doubt, but she also talks about her perceived reality doesn't necessarily mean it's true. It's just her having an experience. And when she speaks into it, she creates space for something else other than what she thinks and feels that she knows. And she's able to define not only what she preferred to experience, but who she really is. And I just have such admiration for her, absolute massive admiration. And she's not the only one. I have another sister, Lauren Webster, who's also a superstar, a woman of wonder in relation to movement. And she's constantly playing with not only the idea, but the yumminess of living a life that she loves and stepping into that by taking that retincture. Kudos to you both, and both of them have been on the show and have warmed my heart, whānau. So find that warms your heart and step into it. Not because you deserve it, not because finally you've done enough workshops to cause you to feel worthy, because it's what you love, it's your innate nature. So that's me being me, whānau. You know, sharing the love. I trust that some of this, if not all of it, has landed. It's my perspective. It's what I'm feeling. And if you haven't been told today, let me be the first. And you have. You are sincerely cared for. Kia ora. Thank you for your time and your ears. If you are inspired and stimulated by what has been said, you can contact me at Mountaintop Life Coaching and look forward to hearing your feedback. If you haven't been told today, let me be the first. You are cared for. Kia ora.

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0: Elton John, I'm Still Standing here on the Hardy Breakfast. Morning. Well, how
1: good
0: are you?
1: Good morning, guys. Yeah, good, thanks. You?
0: Good, yeah, good. Apart from having hay fever. It's like, why do you have hay fever in winter? And it's like, oh.
1: A lot of winter bugs going around.
0: Oh, it's just hay fever. It's my eyes are... Yeah, so yeah, excuse me.
1: It's okay. I forgive you.
0: Thank you. Yes. So what's been happening sports-wise this week?
2: There's only one story.
1: I think there's only one story. Zoe Hobbs making New Zealand Olympic or Commonwealth Games history, I should say, winning the 100 metres event. When was that, Wednesday morning?
0: I think so.
1: Yeah, blistering 10.93 seconds.
0: Amazing,
1: eh? In the rain, we're talking off here, in the rain, but she, to be fair, from Taranaki, she's used to training in the rain.
0: It does have its advantages.
2: We may be the sunshine capital, but we get a bit of rain.
1: Yeah, we do get a bit of rain. So, look, that was amazing. And it was at a good time, too. We were in the office, 8:40 on a Wednesday, and we thought, oh, the final's on. We better flick it on and watch it. And then, sure enough, we were all cheering in the newsroom. Feel sorry for everybody else in the manifold because of our ruckus. And that's been happening during the football as well. Some journalists have been getting into it more than others.
2: Don't cry for me, Argentina.
1: Yes,
2: Back to you.
1: But amazing. And the first New Zealander to win a medal in the 100 metres event in games history. So that's really cool.
2: So cool.
1: Really proud. And it was funny because they had the medal ceremony a day later. And I watched that yesterday and obviously shed a tear when the anthem was playing. And I thought that was just wonderful.

0: because it just goes to show how much she's gone through over the last couple of years. But she made the Olympic final. I think she got sixth in the Olympic final, which was a great achievement nonetheless. But I think we all know who our sports person of the year is going to be.
1: Yeah.
2: I know. And I remember, I think she might have been 11, for regional TV, I interviewed her, and she's the little wonder kid. And Frank Grant, the former cop in Eltham, used to train her. Everyone claims it because, you know, success has got many parents. And it's just a wonderful story of how the community has connections with her, and she deserves her success. I mean, it's what an extraordinary person.
0: Yeah, no doubt about that. And I've interviewed her a couple of times as well.
2: Yeah.
0: And salt of the earth.
2: Salt of the earth.
0: And good old Taranaki farming stock as well, out the back of Stratford. Actually born in Halwida, but spent a lot of her time, obviously, nighty school, and that's in your neck of the woods, isn't it? Tracy.
1: Yeah, it is. Absolutely.
0: Yeah,
1: that's where I grew up.
0: Yeah, and New Plymouth Girls High School boarder. So we're really proud of her. And Eva Langdon in the basketball, in the 3x3 or 3x3 or whatever it is, they got bronze, which is really cool. So Kurt Smith in the bowls, I think he lost his first game in the Para Bowls, but we're certainly keeping tabs on all of our Taranaki athletes and at the Comm Games.
1: Yeah, very cool.
2: Hey. Here you were cheering for her. It was just another day at the office for you. You got the best job in the world because we know that you love sport. I mean, you have got the best job.
0: Yeah, and I don't just cover sport. I cover a range of topics, as you know.
2: I know.
0: But yeah, it's a fun job, and there are some challenges out there in the media, as the three of us know.
2: Yes.
0: But our job is
2: keeping your job is one of them.
0: Yeah, exactly.
2: You've done
0: exactly.
2: Well. Yeah, congratulations.
0: Done well thus far.
2: Yeah.
0: And hopefully it continues for a bit longer. But we just have to adapt and get better as the industry changes. And I think everybody's aware of that.
1: Yeah.
0: But no, it's good fun.
1: What's happening this weekend?
0: In sport, well, plenty happening. I know the Taranaki Airs didn't make the basketball playoffs, but they are on at the moment. Taranaki play their first NPC game against Counties Manukau tomorrow, 2 o'clock at Pukekohe.
2: Mm-hmm.
0: Went up to training yesterday and spoke to the new first five, Sam Clark.
2: Yep.
0: He is in place of Josh Jacob. Of course, Josh has been plucked out and into the All Blacks touring squad for South Africa. Mm-hmm. So big shoes to fill, but Sam's ready for the challenge. It was quite funny, actually, because he said, you know, Josh, he's done well, and he's up with the big dogs now, and now I get a chance to grab a few extra minutes. So he said it's worked out both ways, so that should be in tomorrow. We have also got a bit of football still continuing with the Western Premiership, and also we have FC Western in the Central League as well. They're playing Island Bay in Wellington tomorrow. Been really tough for FC Western in that competition. They have only won one game. They've drawn a game as well, but they're at the bottom of the table, so it hasn't been great, but it's been a big wake-up call for them. And, we'll just keep watching the Commonwealth Games.
2: Hey, just before you go, how was Corbett Park hosting that pre-season game? And, you know, because the weather wasn't flash, and you wrote a really good story about the former All Black. How was that experience?
0: Wet. luckily, though, we were in a nice caravan doing the commentary.
2: How was the voice?
0: Were
2: you happy
0: warm
2: with your voice or whatever you did?
0: I did it with Liam McBride, who used to play for Old Boys in Taranaki in the midfield, and he's a bit of a joker.
2: Ah, right.
0: But I thought we got on, well, we do get on really well anyway.
2: So you were the straight guy?
0: I was the straight, yeah. But I did throw a couple of dry lines in there, like bringing up people's middle names and all that type of thing.
2: Oh.
0: Some quirky middle names.
2: And did that resonate?
0: Yes.
2: That's cool.
0: Yeah. No, it was good. And I heard back from the union that they were really happy with it.
2: Yes.
0: The only thing with technology is that you guys know what it's like.
2: Mm.
0: You do the tests prior to kickoff, everything is great.
2: Yeah.
0: But when you push live,
2: yes,
0: the stream was terrible throughout.
2: So you're
0: but
2: next,
0: we got that sorted and we posted a replay.
2: Your next challenge is to do a Murray Maxted. You've got to put a Brazilian in the commentary as he runs along that narrow line.
0: Yeah. Well, and quick story about that. I was emceeing Stage Challenge when I was living in Christchurch across two nights, the big, as you can imagine, with Canterbury.
1: Huge.
0: And the producer said to me on night one, you have to say wheelbarrow. I said, oh, okay. So I managed to squeeze it in. I said, thanks.
2: How did you fit that in?
0: I can't remember. It was a young group, and I said, thanks very much for your time. Now off you go. Wheelbarrow yourselves off or something like that.
2: Oh, very good.
0: Yeah.
2: Very
0: and
2: good.
0: Then the second night, I had to say conglomerate, which I think is a rock or something. So the competition was Stage Challenge v Rock. So I said, oh, this is, you know, welcome to Stage Challenge V-Rock. It sounds like a conglomerate, but it's not. So I managed to squeeze it in, hopefully in the right context.
2: The Theatre of Radio of the Mind. What's going on here? This is more than the 5 o'clock show. Is this the new look?
0: Oh, if it's my shirts,
2: Carl Bates,
0: Tracy,
2: is doing this
0: if it's
2: now.
0: My shirts, it's my
1: like
0: bloody facial hair.
1: Far out. It's all about image, Mr. Vickery.
0: Yes, I know.
1: It's all about what you say.
0: Yeah.
2: No, I just noticed Carl Bates, who's a remarkable MP. What magazines are you reading? I think
0: Designer Stubble, Brian.
2: It's Designer Stubble.
1: Yes. What a load of poo.
2: It is a Designer Stubble.
0: Oh, I don't shave. I just use the trimmer, and I do it about once a week. So
2: I'm jealous.
0: Thanks for that.
1: Can you grow a beard,
2: bro? No, I can't. That's why I'm jealous. But in no man's land, all I have to do is shave.
0: It gets a bit packed, like more around the chin than the sides. But my dad's got a friend. I won't say his name on air. But he says to me, you're going grey. Oh, look at all those grey spots. Oh, you're going grey. So next time I saw him, I had the number one to hide all the grey hairs.
1: Yeah.
0: Thanks. Very much for that observation.
1: Good on you, Brian. Foot mouth.
2: Behave yourself.
1: Hey, let's play a song and we'll be back very shortly. We probably want to hear what's happening in the paper, Will, so hang around here on the Hardy Breakfast. This is Simple Minds.
0: I'll have to bring up what...

0: Every time I look around, it's in my face. I guess you can say that more, Johnson.
1: OMC.
0: Yeah.
1: Great band.
0: I know, how bizarre.
1: Yeah. One hit wonder, wasn't it?
0: I know it was, yeah, absolutely. So tell us what's been in the daily news this week.
1: There's been plenty going on. Egmont Racing Club down in Harwater, almost getting, well, potentially could close because of the changes around the New Zealand racing. They're not the only one. Trentham as well, which I was surprised about given...
2: Trentham?
1: Yeah, they hold so many great events down in Upper Hutt in Wellington. So more will come out of that, I'm sure. Of course, Stratford closed a few years ago.
0: Yeah.
1: We were talking about that during the week. It's just now a empty paddock / racecourse, all the buildings.
0: And a boarding hostel for people who live... I understand.
1: Oh,
0: living
1: really?
0: In Stratford, that a lot of people are living in the old underneath.
1: Really?
0: Yeah,
1: oh,
0: people
1: wow.
0: are living in underneath there.
1: Is
0: yeah.
1: that right?
0: Yeah.
1: Yeah, okay. So that's interesting. Name suppression has elapsed for the man accused of the murder in, or the,
0: yes.
1: the alleged murder on the foreshore in November last year.
0: Mm.
1: That trial is next year. There was a fire in Centre City yesterday.
2: Caused the evacuation.
1: Well, yes, it was in the Glassons. Ventilation system in Glassons.
0: Yeah, I heard that.
1: Yeah, and I'm a fire chaser / plane spotter. I love anything that flies around at speed.
0: He comes out secretly being a Twister fan.
1: So I immediately made some inquiries because you could hear the alarms from work.
0: Yeah.
1: Sure enough, an evacuation.
0: Actually, Taryn and I had a meeting and we had to go to a meeting. We drove past Centre City and saw all the people being evacuated. Uh-huh. And I was like, what the heck's going on?
1: There's plenty going on. Yes, a global study also ranked Taranaki Maunga as the 8th toughest hike, and it's the 2nd deadliest mountain in New Zealand.
2: Wow.
1: So,
2: Is it Mount Cook or Ruapehu?
1: I would imagine Araki would be the dangerous.
0: Yeah, I would think so.
2: So you had 75, that's a lot, isn't it?
1: Yeah, yeah. And just next door, Shining Peak, the headline, Shining Peak pours on the gold at the New Zealand Beer Awards. They won Small Brewery of the Year.
0: How cool is that?
1: And, oh, amazing, eh? They're really good over there. And 6 gold, 8 silver and 6 bronze medals in the New Zealand Beer Awards in Dunedin last weekend. So they are doing great guns.
2: And we need to buy tomorrow's paper.
1: Yes.
2: Because you might have a very interesting human interest story.
1: Yes. Yes.
2: Tell me more.
1: I interviewed Brent Hancock, who has retired after 36 years as a pilot with Air New Zealand.
0: Mm.
1: A lot of us would know his wife, Susan Hughes.
0: Yes.
1: Well-known lawyer.
0: Don't
2: mess with Susan.
1: No, exactly. And I went round there on Tuesday, Wednesday.
2: Yeah.
1: And Wednesday was, and wrote a piece on his career, wonderful career. He said New Plymouth Airport is the most weather-challenged airport in the country.
0: Yeah.
2: Really?
1: Because of the crosswinds and the changing conditions. He said he'd rather land in a headwind in Wellington than in a crosswind here in New Plymouth.
2: Boy, I've never heard that before.
1: Yeah.
2: What a great soundbite.
1: Yeah, really good. But I won't spoil any more because people can read it tomorrow morning.
0: Absolutely.
2: No, we want people to buy the paper.
1: Yeah.
2: The broadsheet.
1: I love getting the

0: Saturday paper.
1: Good.
0: I buy the Saturday paper.
1: Yeah, nice.
2: And with the coffee.
0: Even though I've got my subscription online, I still like sitting down with a tactile paper on a Saturday morning and reading the paper.
1: Having a read.
0: Yeah, I do.
1: Yeah, good on you.
2: Do you still get the hard copy of the paper in, like, the scrapbook? I can see you doing
3: I take a photo of the front page stories that I do for record.
2: Yes.
3: But no, not a scrap. My grandmother, if she was still alive, my grandmother would do the scrapbooking.
2: That is so cool.
3: Yeah, she would do all that. Because even when I used to submit early copy to the Daily News, well before I started,
2: yes.
3: When the sports team was made redundant, she did all of that. Yeah. That and so cool. When she died, we actually found a lot of the stuff too. So it was cool.
0: Very cool.
3: Yeah.
0: Great memories.
3: Yeah, great memories.
0: It's lovely to have that.
3: Yeah.
0: It's a beautiful thing. Hey, well, thank you for joining us, and we'll see you back, of course, next Friday.
3: Absolutely.
0: Wonderful. This is the Drax Project, Summer Rain, here on the Hardy Breakfast.

0: Lorraine with the Drax Project here on the Hardy Breakfast. Good morning. It is 11 minutes past 8.
1: Coming up, if you will allow me.
0: Yes.
1: Stories making the news. Lego. There's a really cool story about the Hawera Primary School. The kids won a competition for Lego.
0: Aww.
1: And it got me thinking about who does Lego and do you do anything like that? That's one of them. And poor old Leslie Johnson...

0: Front driver went through her lounge room. The courts have awarded her $11,300 in reparation emotional damages, but the person's got financial hardship. She's going to get about $10 a week. It'll take 22 years. Not happy. And is that the underbelly of New Zealand? That is so common, that kind of
1: it
0: stuff.
1: It is common. Years ago.
0: What's the answer?
1: I don't know. Like, years ago we had our car stolen. Years ago.
0: Yes.
1: In fact, the girls were only babies. And my car seat was in it. For the oldest child, who was about 11 months old, and I had a newborn baby, and I'd carried the little capsule in, but the double pushchair was in the back of the car, and they literally hooked the pushchair, the double pushchair, up to the tow bar and dragged it from New Plymouth, where we lived, right through to actually at Midhurst, where the car was found.
0: Yeah.
1: Well, the young guys, he was 15, he'd put his knife through the interior of the car and ripped all the upholstery.
0: Yeah.
1: Completely peed on the baby car seat, you name it. The pushchair was ridden off, it was just in bits. And he was ordered by the courts to pay us back for the damage for the car. Now, we got $5 a week.
0: $5
1: a week. He paid maybe for maybe a year, and then we never got any
0: cent. So $5 a week.
1: Yeah.
0: To help me with the sums.
1: So
0: what's that? A couple of hundred?
1: Yeah.
0: And he did thousands of dollars of damage.
1: Well, it's $20 a month, yeah. So you're looking at, you know, a maximum of $200 a year. That's
0: and
1: all he was paying.
0: Do you reckon he did $2,000 damage?
1: Or? Oh, more than that. Probably $5,000 worth
0: so
1: of damage.
0: So you can identify with Leslie.
1: Absolutely. And, and he literally paid for a year and then never got anything. And then we went back to go and go, hang on a minute here, he needs to pay. But it was like, it's just not worth the it's not worth it.
0: Yeah, well, I had a... I think it was mongrel mob, actually. He crashed into my stone wall and did a lot of damage. And I had to... And the police said, oh, you'll get it back through the courts. Never heard back. And, of course, I had to pay the excess on the insurance. Mm. It was all thanks to Murray Chong's CCTV, quite dramatic. And then the insurance people came and I showed them the video footage. Oh, we can't accept that as evidence. Mm. They got their tape measure out and I said, what are you guys smoking? Anyway, I didn't get anything back, and I'm not bitter, but it still cost me $500.
1: Yeah, it's annoying, eh?
0: To pay the excess on the insurance.
1: I did have somebody crash into my driveway a long time ago.
0: I remember.
1: Yeah,
0: came out and saw that vehicle.
1: Yeah, he crashed into the driveway.
0: Did he do much damage?
1: Yeah, he took out the whole fence.
0: Did you get any compensation?
1: I claimed on my insurance, but they ended up, he was ordered to pay for the excess, yeah.
0: And you got him to pay the excess.
1: Yeah, he paid the excess.
0: Well, at least you got some partial justice.
1: Back. But it still was annoying, you know.
0: Yeah.
1: You know,
0: and that's fodder for talkback radio for News Talk ZB, isn't it?
1: Yeah.
0: And I'm not saying that we should, with reflex, default to the ACT party, you know, three strikes and you're out and you stay in prison, because the cost in prison is over $200,000 a year. But that's just a problem we seem to be having in New Zealand. I don't know what the solution is.
1: Yeah, I don't know.
0: I really don't know. I don't know whether we need... I know in Australia, when it comes to registering your car, they had third party, and the government can give you more compensation because it's a lot like... What is it about? Between 100 and 150 to register your car for a year. And I think in Australia, unless it's changed, it might be up to 1,000. And there's... Factored into that, there's third-party insurance and compensation and blah, blah, blah.
1: Yeah,
0: Who knows?
1: It's annoying. It's really, really annoying.
0: Do you do the equivalent of Lego?
1: No.
0: Like jigsaw puzzles or anything? Or
1: no, I'm sorry, I don't.
0: Collecting sperms, stamps?
1: No.
0: I've got a few friends in their early 20s that do Lego for relaxation.
1: Yeah. Well, yeah, the only thing I think about Lego is standing on it at, like, 3 o'clock in the morning when it just breaks your foot because you've stolen the piece.
0: Yeah, this morning.
1: Yeah.
0: Even Brian's feeling the cold. I put the heater on and the plug on the way to the shower. You stand on the plug. Oh, it hurts.
1: It does hurt.
0: Oh.
1: Yeah, absolutely.
0: Yes.
1: And I not good, eh? Really not good.
0: And then you stub your toe.
1: Do you say a few swear words? I bet you don't.
0: You want me to admit that on radio?
1: Well, do you?
0: When my faith community do the occasional audit?
1: You're not going to get hit with a bolt of lightning and go poof. I can assure you, it's not going to happen. I say a few silly words. I do.
0: Even my late dad, the clergyman, was known to say a few words that rhyme with chuck, truck, truck. The thing about my dad, he was a flawed clergyman and he was a highly esteemed. He experienced road rage.
1: Oh, did he?

0: knew he's the coachman. Yeah. And if you cut him off, man, he'd lose it. And it was very embarrassing. Anyway, we'll move on.
1: Crazy, eh?
0: We really need some music now.
1: Okay, let's play a song.
0: What do you got?
1: I have got a little bit of Katy Perry for you. This is You're Gonna Hear Me Roar.

0: Perry and Raw here on the Hardy Breakfast. Good morning. It's 21 minutes past 8. We come to you thanks to The Rent Shop, your partners in property management. The lovely Nikki from Art Cafe is getting the flowers today, by the way. She's been a superstar. I'm going to go and drop them off to her.
1: That is such a good cafe.
0: Isn't it a good cafe?
1: The service is outstanding.
0: Brilliant cafe.
1: And I like the retro decor.
0: Yeah, I like it too. It's a great place.
1: Remind me of the 70s.
0: Yeah.
1: When we go on holidays.
0: Aren't they cool? Yeah. I think they're really cool. Yeah, very, very, very cool. Yeah.
1: And when I'm describing to people where we're located, I say, well, we're next to the Art Cafe.
0: Yeah.
1: And isn't it cool that people think that the Art Cafe was named after Art FM?
0: I know, isn't it funny? Yeah.
1: I really like Art FM. And when people say Access Radio Taranaki, I don't know what they're talking about.
0: No, I know. I did think that when that lovely article was done with the lovely... Oh, my gosh. We had her in here on Wednesday.
1: Pam Jenny.
0: Thank you. Pam Finney. Yeah, when Pam came in, I thought, oh, they've said Access Radio Taranaki. People could think, who is that?

0: It's us. Yeah, we were formerly known as, we're a bit like Prince.
1: Hard FM. It's just the Kiwi way to abbreviate.
0: It is, just easier. Just easier. Let's make it simple, I say.
1: Hey, I just want to share this. It's very unusual. I'm just I love statistics. I just love researching. And one of my hobbies is I don't do Lego. I basically just do research.
0: Mm-hmm.
1: And I might spend 3 hours on different topics. Like, for example, sadly, someone was killed.
0: Yeah.
1: It's going to courts. And do you know that New Zealand has one of the lowest crime rates in the world and has one of the lowest homicide rates in the world? And we should be very glad for that.
0: Well, wouldn't that
1: for
0: be great
1: every 100,000 people in New Zealand, we only average 1.5 homicides. I know you're thinking, okay, where is this heading? This is unusual. But that is really, really low. If you're in Jamaica, it's between 50 and 60 murders for every 100,000. It's a dangerous place to go.
0: Gosh, that's a lot.
1: In fact, the most dangerous place to go is the West Indies. If you were to go to St. Kitts and Nevis, for every 100,000 people, the murder rate is 64.2. South Africa's another dangerous country. Brazil has the most murders per year, 48,000 murders.
0: Far out.
1: In the United States of America, it's between 15,000 and 22,000. 11,000 murders in Russia. New Zealand, a very safe country. And despite what you see on the news, only an average of 71 murders per year in New Zealand. So you don't want to believe what's on News Talk ZB or what's in the paper. It's actually safer out there than it's ever been, despite the hype in the media.
0: Yeah, it's interesting. We talked about it on Wahine Atua this week about safety, about, you know, are you safe to head out?
1: There's perception, and then there's the facts.
0: Yeah.
1: And sadly, in the media, they're not very good at giving you contextual crime figures.
0: Yeah.
1: But no one wants to hear all that because it's scholarly, blah, blah, blah, blah.
0: Blah, blah, blah.
1: Wake me up. Wake me up.
0: Yeah, it's interesting, though, isn't it? I found it interesting. Should we play songs?
1: Let's.
0: Okay, this is Dua Lipa, training season here on The Hardy Breakfast.

0: Good morning, it's Dua Lipa there. It is coming up to 8:30.
1: I've enjoyed the show today.
0: Yeah, it's been a good show.
1: I like it when we flip from different topics.
0: Well, we've certainly done that this morning.
1: I think we've been very restrained about the VM topic. I think we've got another 28 minutes without mentioning the VM topic. Isn't Will amazing?
0: I love Will. I do love Will. What an amazing...
1: So proud of him.
0: He's just amazing. I think he's amazing.
1: And he enjoyed talking about women's sport.
0: Yeah, like, it was good. I mean, gosh, the girls have done exceptionally well.
1: Yeah.
0: I hear that we won another medal overnight in cycling. I did hear that.
1: Hey, I've got a question for you.
0: Yeah.
1: The late Sir Paul Holmes was really, really good at giving media publicity for people with disability when it came to sport.
0: Yeah.
1: And I did hear that there's something going on, and I don't do enough to learn how to help with the storytelling of people with disabilities that win gold medals and medals.
0: Yeah.
1: And I don't understand all the different categories, and it's something I need to work on.
0: Mm.
1: You done any broadcasting with sport or people with disabilities?
0: With disabilities, yes, and mainly through my dad, I must admit.
1: Yeah.
0: Like around, because my dad was an amputee and obviously had a stroke, but yeah, so I have done with that. You know, and I tell you what, like, we celebrate able-bodied athletes, but I think we need to celebrate disability sector of athletes even more so, because you just imagine, and I saw Dad, like, with his leg off, how hard every day things were.
1: Because who was that Sophie swimmer? Because she was the darling.
0: Yeah, yes, she was.
1: And we embraced her, and let's be honest, she's very attractive, and her disability was kind of one that we could understand, and she got a disproportionate amount of publicity.
0: Well, she was a toddler, and had, of course, been her dad, and unfortunately, they had an accident with her lawnmower.
1: Is that what happened?
0: Yeah, that's what happened with her.
1: I can't even remember her last name. Sophie something.
0: Yeah, I know you mean. Yeah, it was a lawnmower.
1: Media darling.
0: Mm, yeah, horrific. Like, but just everyday things are a huge step, let alone becoming a phenomenal athlete. I just applaud them. I think that's amazing. I watched the Welsh girl last night who did the gymnastics. I saw the reel of her doing the gymnastics last night because she was phenomenal. First time that a girl from Wales has won the... won gold in gymnastics. Yeah,
1: the wonderful thing about
0: amazing
1: sport and representing your country, it's you're chasing a dream, and it's like a fairy tale. I mean, all of us have dreams, and sometimes we're too frightened to share our dreams in case someone pricks our bubble and discourages us. And I just admire people that are tenacious, that follow their dream.
0: For sure.
1: Whatever it is.
0: Absolutely. Yeah,
1: that have
0: really
1: a dream.
0: Good. Absolutely.
1: You have a dream? For the studio and for Art FM, what is your dream?
0: Well, it's getting there. I've just got to confirm today with the curtain people. I've got to get that sorted, and then I've ordered the other panels, as I said yesterday, and we'll be away laughing, which will be great.
1: But you maybe have arrived, but what, you want Art FM to be the best in the country? Or?
0: Oh, I want Art FM to be the best source that the community can use. That's what I want.
1: You don't want to, like, world... global domination, you don't want everyone...
0: No, I just want something that the community can use as a teonga for our community. That's what I want. And it to be utilised by people.
1: Very sensible. That's very inclusive, very nuanced.
0: That's what I want.
1: You've got the job.
0: Thank you.
1: Are you enjoying it?
0: Yeah,
1: it's tough.
0: Yeah, it is tough. Yep, no, I am. I'm just tired at the moment.
1: How do you do it? Every morning when the alarm goes off...
0: You go, ugh.
1: 5:15, I think...
0: I've got to get to bed early tonight, I have to.
1: Oh, this morning I thought, maybe I...

0: I just have an extra 15 minutes. I thought, no, that's fatal. That is fatal. You start, you know what?
1: Yeah, no, it's not good. Hey, this is Macklemore here. Great song. Thrift Shop. Great, great song. You'll love it.
2: What?

0: First, good morning. We come to you thanks, of course, to the Rent Shop, your partners in property management.
1: Speaking about South Park, that song reminded me of South Park.
0: Did it?
1: Blame Canada. Sometimes I'd be a little bit deviant and I'd watch a little bit of South Park and a little bit of Family Guy. That was too much.
0: Isn't Sean the writer amazing, though?
1: I know.
0: Gosh, she's clever.
1: And The Simpsons. I think The Simpsons was the most brilliant program.
0: Oh, so clever.
1: Yes.
0: So clever.
1: Everyone got a look in on The Simpsons.
0: Yeah, very clever. Yeah.
1: They had everything from Jehovah's Witnesses. Every imaginable topic would be on The Simpsons. The Simpsons.
0: Absolutely.
1: Oh.
0: Yeah.
1: Hey, have we got a little bit of nostalgia like
0: I haven't
1: a TV?
0: Done it.
1: Come
0: I'll
1: on.
0: I'll find it.
1: You'll
0: I'll
1: find it.
0: I'll find it. I'll do that. I haven't done that yet today, but let me do that.
1: Hold the line, listener.
0: Yeah, hold the line. You talk about something else while I need a second while I find this.
1: What, the United Nations figures on the homicide rates?
0: Oh, just no. Yeah, no, not that. Actually, hold on. I'll play you this one. Here you go. I'll play you this one.
1: Right.
0: See if you know this one.

0: Do you know the song?
1: It's not Star Trek, is it?
0: No.
1: No, it's something Enterprise. It's space themed. It's grand.
0: It's set in America. Very popular TV series that came out of America.
1: More clues, please.
0: I'm going to try and read for you very quickly as I do this in real time who the cast were.
1: Yes.
0: Hold on. I'm just going to write it down.
1: This is fun.
0: Do you know what this is? Okay, so it starred Robert Foxworth, Lorenzo Lamas. I had the hots for him. David Selby was in.

0: Nut. Jane Wyman was a nut. Margaret Ladd was a nut.
1: Margaret Ladd?
0: Yeah. It was in America.
1: More clues. Set
0: in America. The series came out in... Hold on, let me have a look. I've got to go into Wikipedia. First aired on TV, 9 seasons in 1981 it first aired. 1981 it first aired, and it had a huge cast. It was set inside a... Well, basically revolved around feuding fractions of wealthy... Djibouti and Channing family in the Californian wine industry, set in the fictitious Tuscany Valley. No, that was set in Texas. This was Falcon Crest.
1: Oh, it's Falcon Crest.
0: Falcon Crest, yeah. Jane Wyman, Susan Sullivan, Lorenzo Lamas, Mr. Sexy. I thought he was Falcon Crest. But he wasn't. Yeah, I remember the name Fallon was there, and the only reason I picked that is because my sister was pregnant at the time and she wanted to call her daughter, if she had a daughter, Fallon, and so my dad took the mickey.
1: Dallas and MASH would be the real big ones, wouldn't they?
0: Yeah, I think so.
1: I used to like MASH.
0: I liked MASH too, actually. I used to like MASH. Yeah, I did like that.
1: And that guy that wanted to get out of the army. He'd dress up.
0: Oh,
1: Hawkeye. Probably offensive now. It was funny at the time.
0: Yeah. He was quite, Mr. Crosby.
1: MASH and Dallas.
0: We know what this song is, and though, then Dynasty. Don't we? We know what this one is. Do you know what this one is?
1: Go on.
0: Come on, you must know what this is.
1: I'm a bit slow on the uptake.
0: Oh my gosh. What's gonna be this way? Your job's a joke, you broke. Your love lights your way. Yep. Absolutely,
1: Friends.
0: So it took you a while.
1: I know.
0: Far out, the longest running TV series that was ever on television, that
1: Friends.
0: It's been Friends.
1: It's funny, it didn't do it for me, and occasionally I watch Friends and I get it. Boy, the most of the cast have done well, haven't they?
0: They've done exceptionally well,
1: Who was your favourite on Friends?
0: I didn't mind David Schwimmer as Ross. I thought he was quite clever. And, of course, he went on to do all those lovely voiceovers for the children's
1: movies. Who was the flaky one, the hippie one?
0: That's Phoebe.
1: Yeah, she was good. I used to like it when she'd sing songs.
0: Smelly cat, smelly cat, it's not your fault, no. Smelly cat. Yeah, I know. Great.
1: For some reason... YouTube's given me a lot of the highlights of Three and a Half Men?
0: Oh, yeah, with the lovely Melanie Lynskey playing Rose.
1: I didn't realise how sexist that programme is.
0: Oh, yeah.
1: It's all about sex, isn't it?
0: Of course it is, yeah.
1: Yeah, jeez.
0: Yeah, very much so. Great series.
1: See, everything we say on the radio, it's being fed to me.
0: Mm.
1: So I feel like I can go on a mastermind now about Rip.
0: Oh, well, you could, Mr. Sexy.
1: Hey, have you finished with the Tudors?
0: Yes, yeah, that finished about a week and a half ago. I've moved on from there.
1: I think you're a bit of a binge watcher.
0: Can't you discipline
1: yourself, right? Just one episode for 1 week and then savour it?
0: Not at all. Not at all. I have started watching a few quite weird programs, though. I must admit, I'm on Neon. I get Neon.
1: Neon.
0: And I find Neon really, really good at the fact that it has great series. So there's a few series... bits and pieces on Neon, which are quite good. Great new series of Prime Suspect with Helen Mirren that started on Neon, I've got to say that.
1: I don't know what it's like, your memory recall, but I'll go back to a scholarly book and I'll read it for the sixth time. I think, man, I'm amazed at how much I forget.
0: You do. I think you always need to read a book two or three times at least to do that. Hey, let's play a song. This is Alex Warren and Passenger, their new song here on The Hardy Breakfast.

0: Alex Warren and Passenger here on the Hardy Breakfast. Good morning. It is coming up to 9:15. On this Friday, what have you got planned for the weekend, Mr. Vickery? Got anything planned for the weekend?
1: Church.
0: Right.
1: It's getting out of control in a nice way. That's pretty cool. But although you've told me it's a good forecast, I might sneak away and get on the mountain.
0: Yeah, it's meant to be lovely.
1: I need to do more exercise.
0: Yeah. Yeah. I think we're all guilty of that. I'm a bit slack at the moment.
1: More exercise.
0: Yeah, I have been a bit slack.
1: What's the forecast for Sunday?
0: It's cloudy, mix of cloudy and sunshine.
1: Yeah?
0: For Sunday, yeah. But tomorrow is meant to be the best day.
1: I really need to do some house cleaning.
0: Do you? I need to hang up my washing and do some more washing.
1: I was listening to RNZ and they have this expert, this, I don't know what this person's called, but tips on cleaning your home.
0: Right.
1: And I didn't realise that 62 degrees hot water, yep, washing your sheets and put them out in the sunlight.
0: That's where it kills all the bacteria.
1: Yeah, no, yep. I realise where I've gone wrong.
0: Well, I still can't get over you going wrong with the soup.
1: Because I just do the cold wash.
0: Do you?
1: I've never done the wash with the hot water. No wonder my power bill is so low. And I've got the Infinity system.
0: Yeah, so you're not paying for
1: the most expensive power bill I've ever had for 1 month was $120.
0: It's just
1: what's your latest?
0: You don't want to know.
1: And it's the hundreds of dollars.
0: Hundreds.
1: Hundreds and hundreds.
0: Yeah. Like close to six.
1: Hey, you've had a good run with the dogs.
0: Yeah.
1: Are they behaving themselves?
0: Yeah. I had to register them the other day. I went and registered them.
1: Oh, no. Do you get points for good behaviour?
0: No, because we live rural, so we don't get selected on this policy because we live rural, so we don't do that. So I pay about $58 a dog, which is cheaper than what people pay in urban areas, but it still costs me about $160.
1: Given that they'll hardly ever get out, are you tempted to flout the bylaw or the law or whatever it's called?
0: I pay for it.
1: Very responsible.
0: I do that. I take them for a walk occasionally in the park, obviously, and they run around my place. And I mean, one of them never comes off the section.
1: Life without animals. For you, it's almost like the end of the world, isn't it?
0: It wouldn't be a life.
1: The end of the world as we know it.
0: Yeah, it wouldn't be. It wouldn't be.
1: No, it's very cool. It's very cool. Hey, I had a question for you. I essentially learn by reading and probably little YouTube educational podcast things.
0: Yeah.
1: Where do you get your info? Are you an auditory person? Is it visual? I mean,
0: because
1: you're a good wordsmith.
0: I'm anywhere.
1: Really?
0: Yeah. Anywhere.
1: All of them?
0: Yep, all of them. Yep. Anywhere.
1: No, I like to read it.
0: Yeah. I do like I said, I like reading a tactile paper on a Saturday morning. I prefer reading a book, a physical copy of a book, but it's just time for me.
1: Yeah.
0: Sorry, bro, my eyes are really sore.
1: You're almost there.
0: Yeah, I'm almost there.
1: We're almost in the home straight.
0: I need to go in and actually get some pain relief, I think, because it's just like a bit. If anyone knows a great remedy, by the way, for bad, like, glass in your eyes, hay fever, send it to me.
1: For next week, can I give you an assignment?
0: Yes.
1: Could you, maybe just 5 minutes or 10, could you go onto the AI and get them to simulate what would be good radio, like a male and a female

0: Just, and we'll do the comparison and we'll put it to the vote. Which one was AI? And which one was Brian and Tracy?
1: Okay, all right, we'll have a look at that. Let's play a song. This is, of course, Chapel Roan, Good Luck, Babe. Good luck to us, I say. You're right,

0: Thanks, Fox. I'm from Ricardo. You're listening to RFM.
1: Welcome to Frankly Friday, the time where we celebrate community and the people who live within the Taranaki region. This is Frankly Friday. Good morning. Welcome here to Frankly Friday for this Friday. Hope you've had a great week. Well, we've certainly had some chilly starts to the weekday mornings, haven't we? It's been freezing in the mornings. I've left home some mornings, it was minus two the other day. It was really cold, frickin' freezing, as I say. Hey, of course, we come to you every Friday all about things that are happening in the community. And very shortly, we'll be talking to an amazing woman. Her name is Helen Frank, and she's from the Alzheimer's Taranaki organisation that is here in Taranaki, obviously a national organisation. I've had a bit to do with the Alzheimer's organisation over the years, through the course of my broadcasting career, both here in Taranaki and also down in Nelson. And they do an amazing job with supporting families, whānau, and individuals going through that Alzheimer's journey. So we'll be talking to Helen very shortly. But let's play a song first, and we'll be back to talk to her very soon here on Frankly Friday. Welcome back to Frankly Friday for another Friday morning. How's your Friday looking so far? What have you got planned for the weekend? If you're like me, I'm going to be in rehearsal all day tomorrow, and then of course I'm hoping to do some more family stuff on Sunday, which will be nice. So one thing that does affect a lot of people, which is surprisingly actually how young it can affect people, and that is Alzheimer's. And with us in the studio we have Helen Frank, who is the manager for Alzheimer's Taranaki. Helen, welcome along.
2: Thank you.
1: Wow, what an amazing job you do in the community to support whānau.
2: Yes, we feel very privileged to be able to serve our community in this way and support people who are affected by dementia throughout Taranaki.
1: How many families do you support roughly each year?
2: Oh gosh, we've got about 700-800 individuals on the books, and that is both people with dementia and families, so probably 300-400 families.
1: It's a lot.
2: Yes.
1: Yeah. It's amazing. I think one of the things that really I was surprised about, I know when Jill came and spoke to us, we were talking off air beforehand, was that how young it can affect people. That's the thing, you know, like it's not just an older person's disease, is it? You know?
2: No, not at all. So Alzheimer's, we're called Alzheimer's Taranaki just because Alzheimer's is the most common form of dementia.
1: Yeah,
2: but we actually work with people with all different forms of dementia, and there is some 100 or so out there that we know about. Mm. So some of those dementias do affect people who are younger, in their 40s and 50s.
1: Yeah. It is. It's quite incredible. I know I went through the rest home situation when my dad was alive, and thankfully I didn't have to go down that dementia journey with him. But, I couldn't get over like how that cognitive function does decline over, you know, whether it's age or whether it's through, you know. And I know, for example, in my family, I've got a cousin who had a horrific car accident, and it's actually affected her.

0: like dementia, and she's only in her, late 60s, but is completely needing full support, and it was because of a horrific car accident. But I mean, she has got dementia and has got Alzheimer's, and it's just everything from tying his shoes to my cousin not being able to turn his back for a second because they live at Maricopa, and the beach is there and she can wander off, and it takes a split second, and they don't want to put her in care, so Mark looks after her. And I gosh, it's a hard thing. It's such a hard thing.
1: And we have a lot of the carers who are in that position, they're wanting to do that support and care and look after their loved one at home. And I guess that's where our supports try to come in, that we hopefully help people walk that journey, and they're not alone in that. So.
0: And I guess it's that fear of, I know with Mark, it's that isolation, even though he thinks, with family's there as much as we can be, but there's still those moments when he's alone coping with his wife and having to deal with it. And everyone has an opinion, right?
1: Yes.
0: Don't they? Everyone's an expert, and I hear that from him quite a lot, and even speaking to his own brother and his children have said, Dad needs to put Mum into care. That's what needs to happen. It just should happen. But they don't want to do that.
1: No.
0: And it's about supporting what they want, right?
1: And it is as well. It's I guess from our perspective, we can't tell people what to do. It's not our role.
0: No.
1: Our role is to tell them what the options are and what the supports are that are out there, and hopefully help them formulate a plan to be able to cope in that in that day to day.
0: Shortly, we're going to be talking about the Alzheimer's Awareness Month that happens in September. But before we get there to talk about that, what are some of the early signs, Helen, that people can think about?
1: Okay, so I mean, it's we always say to people, if you're concerned that you may have signs, that the first port of call is to go to your GP or health professional, go and get a bit of a checkup, because sometimes things like depression, things that happen in old age can mimic some of the things that we experience when we have dementia. We all joke about forgetting things or walking in a room and not remembering what you came in for.
0: We
1: all do that.
0: Of course we do.
1: I guess if you're noticing that a lot, or if you're misplacing things a lot, you're having to replace keys, phones, things like that on a regular basis, that you feel a bit more confused. It might be that you're walking a route that you normally take, and suddenly it doesn't seem, you don't recognise it, or you don't know where you are, or you find yourself taking wrong turnings when you're usually doing a regular journey. So there's kind of, it's about the frequency of those things happening. They all happen to us occasionally, especially in today's world where we're so busy and we've got so many things going on. We always say we've got lots of tabs open in our brain at once, we're trying to juggle lots of things. So it's perfectly normal to have occasions like that. But if it's happening a lot, and other people are starting to notice, or you're forgetting words on a daily and it's becoming really noticeable, that's probably when you really need to go.
0: It's quite funny, because I've got my mum's in her 90s and lives at home with me in a little flat quite independently. But one of the things that we've noticed, and it's quite interesting, is that when, say, for example, like she hurt her hand the other day and she's on antibiotics, but how even antibiotics can affect, and what medication that she's on, or taking a bit of extra pain relief, how it can affect the cognitive function that she has. And I know she said to me the other day, she goes, oh God, maybe I'm getting Alzheimer's. And it's not that, it's just the fact that at the moment.
1: And sometimes it's the underlying infection.
0: Absolutely.
1: Your body is having to fight an infection. So.
0: And the other thing that I've learned too with Mum, which really surprised me, is how hearing can be affected by cognitive function. That's something I was completely unaware of, is how it can be, because Mum's as deaf as a post.
1: So hearing is one of the modifiable risk factors. So the World Health Organization introduced a few years ago a list of lifestyle factors that can impact our risk of getting dementia. So it can, if we can work on some of these lifestyle factors, then we can reduce our risk. It doesn't mean that, you're not going to get it eventually, but it can hopefully reduce our risk. And some of those things are modifiable, we have control over. So things like hearing, if you notice hearing loss, going in and getting a hearing check and getting hearing aids and actually making sure they work properly.
0: Yeah.

0: and you wear
1: makes
0: them.
1: Makes a huge difference.
0: Because I guess that the theory is, obviously, if you're not able to hear, then you're not picking up on things, and therefore that part of the brain isn't being stimulated, isn't being used.
1: Yeah.
0: And with brain function, it is use it or lose it. So it's that kind of, a lot of the advice now is around what are the things that we can do to keep our brain healthy.
1: So let's talk about that then. What are some of the things that we could do to keep our brain healthy?
0: So the brain, a bit like the heart, is a very blood-rich organ, mm-hmm. and it likes blood, it likes oxygen. So if you, what's generally the rule is, what's good for your heart is good for the brain. So it's all the usual stuff of keeping fit, exercising, getting the blood pumping a little bit a few times a week. Eating a fairly decent diet, lots of fruits and veggies and proteins and those things that we like, so staying away from the fried and fatty and sugary foods that we all know are good for us. We all like in moderation.
1: Yeah, absolutely.
0: And reducing things like alcohol use and things like that. So it's about kind of keeping healthy so that you can keep your brain healthy. But also added to that is, our brains really need stimulation. Mm. It needs novel and new things. So keeping social, which is one of the key things as we age.
1: I know,
0: as
1: right.
0: life gets more difficult, and
1: it's a lot easier to stay at home than get in the car with
0: of course
1: the walker
0: it is, especially on these cold mornings and things.
1: Absolutely, I have it with mum.
0: As we get older, getting out and about can be harder. There can be more barriers and there are more difficulties, and the potential then for people to isolate, to cut back, and to say no to invites because it's just easier, so that has been proven as well. So that loneliness is a big factor in it, so you need to be socially stimulated, and actually when we go out and have conversations with people, our brain is working in so many different ways, because you don't know what the person's going to say, you don't know where the topic's going to go. It's using different pathways, and that's what's really good for us.
1: That's really important. Hey, let's go to a song. We'll be back to you very, very shortly, Lee, when we're talking about what's happening in September. Stick around here on Frankly Friday.
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2: 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Seven women, dozens of stories, one unforgettable night of theatre. From the 5th of August, New Plymouth Little Theatre proudly presents The Vagina Monologues, the award-winning play by Eve Ensler that has captivated audiences around the world. Funny, moving, thought-provoking and deeply human, this powerful collection of monologues celebrates women's experiences with honesty, courage and humour. You'll laugh, you'll reflect, and you'll be talking about it long after the curtain falls. The Vagina Monologue plays for a strictly limited season from the 5th of August at New Plymouth Little Theatre. Book at iTicket.

0: And welcome back to Frankly Friday. With me in the studio I have Helen, who is from the Alzheimer's Taranaki organisation here, and we're talking about how you can recognise some of the symptoms and what you can do to keep your brain healthy. September's an important month for you.
1: Yes, so September is World Alzheimer's Month, and so usually in September we have a range of talks and things like that going on, and this year we're doing a memory walk. So we don't do the memory walk every year now, it's a lot to organise, but we're going to do a memory walk this year, and that's about kind of getting people together, raising some awareness, getting the community behind the Alzheimer's journey and what it means to people.
0: Okay, so what is the memory walk? What is that?
1: So we walk, this year we're walking on the 20th of September, which is a Sunday morning.
0: Okay.
1: At 10 a.m. we meet at East End Reserve by the skate rink there on the grass there.
0: Okay.
1: And we walk along, we all wear purple, and we walk along from East End on the walkway to the just past the wind one. We're
0: nice.
1: Actually going to Tasman
0: Beautiful.
1: Prospect
0: yeah,
1: by
0: lovely.
1: The wind one there.
0: Yeah, yeah.
1: And it's just about us kind of coming together to recognise and honour those people who are on the dementia journey or have been on the dementia journey. So.
0: You know, one of the biggest lessons that I ever learnt myself too, Helen, is that years ago, and as I said at the beginning of us talking today, was I had a bit to do with the Alzheimer's organisation around the country when I've worked in radio before, and one of the things that I was asked to do down in Nelson, I was asked to go to a big launch they had at the Alzheimer's house that they had there, and it was when the forget-me-nots were really being launched
1: yes.
0: in New Zealand. It was back then, so quite a few years ago now, and they asked me to speak, and I actually found the most beautiful story, and I've talked about it before, but I'd absolutely strongly recommend if anyone wants to know about how Alzheimer's can affect people and families, there's a beautiful short story, and it's called The Child, and it's by Witi Himaira, a New Zealand short story writer. It's only a short story, and it's seen through the eyes of this young boy who's about 9, whose nanny lives with him. And in fact, the word in Māori is pōrangi, which is crazy, and he defends her firstly because people tease him about you've got, you know, pōrangi nanny and your nanny's pōrangi, and he hates that word and he hates the way that people perceive her to be, and she is very childlike in her mannerisms that around him, and she has a rahua bag that she takes to the beach and they collect seashells, and she puts them in this kite and takes them home and believes that he likes shells and he doesn't like shells. And at the end of this short story, it's very sad because she passes away and he finds her, and he has the most beautiful line at the end, and I will hold it dear to my heart, and it,

0: He says, "My nanny, her mind has wandered far away, but now she has wandered after it." And I always think that really sums up that whole dementia journey.
1: Yeah.
0: It's beautifully written. It's a beautiful short story, and it's called The Child. So, yeah, if you haven't, you need to read it. And I read it out there, and I, in fact, got quite emotional because when my girls were really young, my nana passed away, and she had Alzheimer's. And she was the most funniest thing, some of the things that she would say. I can remember going and seeing her. She was actually at Trinity Rest Home down in Harborough, and she would say things to me, like when I introduced the girls to her, she had no idea who we were, but she would say things like, "I had one of these once and I took it back." And we were like, "What child did she have that we don't know about?" Or, you know, like she went through the doll stage and she went through the anger stage, and then she didn't want to wear her teeth. And I'd go there once a week, and it was when Decca was around, and I used to go and buy her chocolates from Decca that were these really soft marshmallow peppermint chocolates that she loved, and she'd sit there and have no teeth in, and she'd suck on these chocolates and just enjoy every single bit of them. And the other thing, she was a bit of a snob. She lived in Remuera, and it was a bit of a snob before she moved down here, and I'm just being honest, and she was, and she would never have been seen at a takeaway or like or without a teeth, but it was, well, we found it quite ironic that she was. And she'd sit there and she'd say to me things like, "Are you going to get me fish and chips?" And it was like, oh my gosh, like you would never even want ever like to get fish and chips. Like she just turned into this normal human being, and it was quite, like there were parts of it that were fiercely sad, but there were parts which were quite delightful. But she, like, it started off with her being able to remember things from 50, 60 years ago, but she couldn't remember what you'd just said 2 seconds beforehand. No. Or, and then having to cope with how she didn't know who we were. And I know my dad really struggled with that, with him not being recognised.
1: That's usually
0: there.
1: The part that
0: it really struggled. Yeah. There's a great a Facebook page with this woman in the States, and her mum's, she's only probably in her 20s, so mum's probably about my age and has Alzheimer's. And she talks about quite often in videos her mum about how the journey has been for them. And one of the most beautiful things she put up recently was a video of her baby she's got, which is about 3 months old. And she put the baby on the bed and her mum comes in, and it just, like, her mum just, like, it's beautiful, isn't it? Just beautiful. Like she knows exactly what to do and how to do it, but she wouldn't know who anyone was, and yet she knew instinctively. And that's the thing, like there's beautiful moments amongst the darkness, right?
1: Definitely, yes. And it's a very long journey, you know. It doesn't, I think people automatically think when they hear the word Alzheimer's or dementia, they think of the end and what that looks like. But actually what we see every day is that people live with it, and they can still have a quality of life. They can still engage with their family. They can still engage with life, you know. And we see that every day at our day program. You know, people come, we have lots of laughter and lots of jokes, and, you know, it's fun.
0: Great. We will go to a song, and when we come back, let's talk about what services and support that you offer at Alzheimer's Taranaki here on Frankly Friday. Joining us today on Frankly Friday is Helen Frank from Alzheimer's Taranaki. We've certainly been exploring some interesting things, and some good and some bad and some ugly. Tell me about some of the great things that you do with supporting families. What are some of the services that you provide?
1: So we have a range of services now. I think most people will have heard of our day program. So we have a day respite program run for people with dementia. And we have here in New Plymouth, we have that 4 days a week with up to 30 people a day.
0: Gosh, that's amazing.
1: And in Harwater, it runs twice a week with 25 people a day. So, you know, that does, we have a lot of people who come through the day program.
0: And is that just for people who suffer with dementia?
1: Yeah.
0: Or
1: so
0: is that not their family?
1: But so it's funded through the Health New Zealand. So they have to have had an assessment and be on the dementia journey in some way, shape or form.
0: Okay.
1: Those days are full and stimulating. You know, they come along, and we have a hot lunch catered, and we have games and activities, entertainment, crafts, music.
0: Great.
1: It's

0: It's a very fun place to be
1: I bet.
0: and engage in, and they all come along. A lot of people who have been Taranaki people arrive, and they usually know somebody.
1: Yeah.
0: You know, there's usually somebody there that they went to school with or worked with or, you know somehow. And so there's lots of chat and lots of conversation, which is good as well.
1: Okay. And what other services do you provide?
0: So, yeah, so the day program is probably one of the main things, but we actually now work with the wider family. So we have carer support groups. So that is a space for carers to come along that's safe, confidential. It's a peer support group. So it's working with people who are on a similar journey and sharing strategies and understandings and just that learning that comes from experience. And so we have a range of support groups around the region for carers. And we also have Al's Cafe groups, which are social groups, so the carer and the person with dementia can come along for a coffee.
1: Oh, God, yeah.
0: And just that's a lot less daunting for a lot of people because it's just going along for a coffee and having a chat and getting out there, really, just to help break down some of those barriers we talked about earlier around, you know, if we can prevent some of that isolation and withdrawal and get people out.
1: That's huge. I mean, having that support and just knowing that you're not alone is the big thing, right?
0: It's a huge part of it, yeah. We also have an educator, so Nicola is our new educator, Nicola Wilmot, and she does monthly About Dementia sessions. So that's just a basic hour and a half workshop where you can run through what is dementia and what it might look like. And so really aimed at the families and carers who have recently had a diagnosis.
1: Yeah.
0: And we also do something called the Living Well course, which we run in conjunction with the mental health team for older persons. And that's a 7-week program, both for the person who's got the diagnosis and a caregiver or family member to come along. And that's much more involved. It covers all sorts of aspects from, you know, the more in-depth view of what it is and what it might mean and how it might present for you, to managing stress and keeping well and, you know, the practical things of getting, you know, enduring power of attorney sorted, all those kind of things. So it's a really in-depth 7-week program. We run that 4 times a year. So the places are limited on that, but we usually get pretty good turnout for that.
1: I bet you do.
0: People are very interested in doing
1: that.
0: And most recently, we have just taken on Hannah Wolfries, who is our community activities coordinator. So Hannah's role, really, we're trying to kind of plug the gap between, we were getting a lot of people saying, oh, I'm not ready for day program. It's a bit too far.
1: Okay.
0: I'm not quite ready to do that. And what we know is that if we can engage people early and work with them early in the journey, they have a better journey. I'm not saying it's easy.
1: Yeah.
0: It's not, and it's still not, you know, we can't change
1: the
0: outcomes,
1: of the cliff, as it were. Yeah.
0: But we can hopefully help them feel a bit more connected and engaged and improve their well-being. That's what we want them to do.
1: It's so important, right?
0: So Hannah's job, she's trying to get some groups started in the community. We're already running a group for younger persons, and we're doing that through, at the moment, that is a painting group at Waimanaka on a Thursday morning.
1: Yes,
0: so we all get together and do some watercolour painting.
1: Oh, cool.
0: And Hannah's also got a walking group as well. What we're finding, although, you know, it's not young onset, we're finding that the ones who are in the early stages in the community who want to engage are the younger people. So there's people in their 60s and early 70s who are coming along, which it's fantastic. So we're trying to get more of those groups going to get people on board. So the message is, if you're living with early dementia or a cognitive impairment that hasn't yet developed into dementia, because not everybody who gets a cognitive impairment diagnosis gets dementia. It's important to know that.
1: Yes.
0: So don't be too fearful. But actually, you know, if you're wanting to get out and do something, but sometimes there's a few barriers in the way of accessing some of the regular groups and things, then get in touch with us, because it might be that that's the perfect thing for you.
1: So, Helen, how do people get in touch with you? How's the best way?
0: So they can give us a call on 0676969916, or they can email us at admin.taranaki@alzheimers.org.nz. They can self-refer, so they can come in themselves.
1: Right.
0: Families can refer. GPs can refer. You know, we take referrals from wherever they come from. So,
1: wonderful.
0: You know, that what I would say, if you're somebody who is concerned about

0: that's going on for you or for a family member that you're concerned about and you want some assistance, then just reach out and then we can, you know, have a bit of a chat and see what we can do for you.
1: So good, so good. Helen, thank you so much, and I wish you all the best for your event. Your month awareness in September, and the walk, memory walk sounds great. I might come along.
0: Yeah, so we're asking this year for people to register and pay $10, but they get a goodie bag with that. So
1: I'll have to
0: come along on the 20th
1: of
0: September.
1: Can I bring the dog?
0: Yes, of course you can.
1: Sounds good. I will make sure I get there. Hey, stick around. Music is up next here on Frankly Friday.
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And welcome back to Frankly Friday. Hey, thanks for joining me today. And don't forget, if you have an event or if you're a community organisation who's looking for volunteers,

0: Or if you've just got something you want people to know about, well, you can come and join me on a Friday morning here. And of course, we can even pre-record you if you'd like to. And you can get to appear on the show, and it's all for nothing. 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That email address again is manager@artmedia.org.nz, and we can bring you on the show and include you in it. Well, what have you got planned for the weekend? I am at rehearsal tomorrow for the whole day. It is our last full rehearsal before we open the play at New Plymouth Little Theatre. Of course, it is the Vagina Monologues. And my golly gosh, what an amazing bunch of wahine we have on that journey with me to do this play. And I'm so appreciative of not only the women in the show, but the people who are working backstage, and also to the sponsors that we have in the community. And gosh, we've got some amazing people out there who support the arts or sports or do some great stuff, the great initiatives of these businesses who get behind. We're very privileged here in Taranaki that we have so many people supporting us. And thank you. I just want to say thank you. I really appreciate it. Well, you have yourself a great weekend. We've got a... There's a health story you might just want to know about. You can join experienced occupational therapist Lyndall Henry for the OT's Toolkit every Friday at 12:30 as she explores real-life stories, expert advice and helpful strategies. 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
1: Ready, Anna?

0: And the beauty of that, you know, when I think about when we talked to you about the phone system and how you had the multiple sites in terms of Waimānuku and out of the retreat, and that actually one phone system services all sites, and you can have...
1: Which is brilliant for our use. So in our situation, we've got those multiple sites. We have those who are supported residentially, and there's phones in all the bedrooms in the lodge there in case anyone needs to make a call in an emergency. There's the staff team who have access there. There's the cafe. There's our site, our hub in Strandon. They're all on the same phone exchange. You can you can call from one site to the other, easy as. You just type in a 3-digit number or press the button, and you're chatting to the person at the other site and transfer your call from one to the other. It's absolutely brilliant.
0: Yeah, it makes a huge difference to businesses, to think on the cloud like that.
1: And working from home as well. When we're working from our office, home office, then it's just one of the extensions.
0: And it's a good way for saving costs too. If you think about if you've got free calling from mobile to mobile. But if you're with 3CX, if you're calling someone within your organisation and just use their extension rather than their mobile phone number, you know, there's potential savings there from...
1: And it's just heaps easier, to be honest, because then you can just transfer from one person to the next and put them through.
0: Yeah.
1: I know we've run out of time for you, Kelly, and you've got to shoot.
0: Well, a couple more minutes. I'm going to what I love to do, which is Pilates. So I have a lunchtime Pilates session. So it's just one of those things about keeping myself active, and I'm rehabbing a shoulder injury. So... I'm a little bit late. You need to have exercise in your life
1: for well-being. So what's what does the future hold in local internet provision, and what are you excited about that's on the horizon, Kelly?
0: That's a really interesting question, because as you mentioned before, you know, it is a different environment now, and you know, to be honest, there are some challenges that are ahead. I have to be honest with that. You know, more so now, people to support Primo is really now's the time.
1: Because of the big players, right?
0: Yeah, there are multiple things happening in that environment. You know, you do have the satellite providers out there too now. And there are more coming. You know, there is a space remotely for those products. We think we still have a really good product that people need out in the community.
1: You certainly do.
0: And, you know, to retain that, we need people to support us.
1: Yeah.
0: Yeah, that is the challenge going forward. Putting Primo Fibre in the ground, that's the exciting part. Mm. You know, there's the future there around that. We think that rural people should... You know, copper got out to the far reaches eventually, right? It wasn't all built in one day. So, you know, there's potential there for fibre to do the same, you know, that kind of thing. So, yeah, there's, you know, we've got changes at Primo with different staffing. I've taken a step back into doing different things. We have our new general manager. So, you know, there's a whole lot of new exciting things happening internally. We're embracing AI in terms of how we can use that to be more efficient within our systems and processes. So that's going to be an exciting project around that, and our customer journey and the customer experience. So there's all of those things that are sitting there behind the scenes internally, so that we can, at the end of the day, provide that same customer service that we're able to give. And that's what sets us apart, we feel, that we are, you can come in and see us, you can give us a call, you can email us, and we're there, happy to have a chat, have those conversations. And I love seeing that we have people that come into the office and we're able to sort out their problem or set them up on their mobile phone and have that conversation around different things. So.
1: And that's what you get from a local provider, and that is the gold there. You can just actually physically go into the office and say, oh, my name isn't working, or this isn't working, or can you just show me how to set this thing up? I don't really get it. And there's always someone there who will just know the answers and do it for you and make it happen. And then

0: Yeah, the gold of actually being able to call a number and talk to a local human who understands the area and knows it extremely well and can answer your questions.
1: And we know there are people out there that also that don't feel comfortable coming in or calling us. So, email is still a really good way. We are looking at, with our website, how we can even do that better, with doing some more automations and things around really having that opportunity that you could order online for those people that like to do that kind of thing. So, there's some changes afoot to keep us in that space and remain competitive and provide a ways for that customer to interact with us and sign up.
0: Yeah, cool beans. Yeah. So, yeah, encouragement, whānau. Anyone tuning in today to really embrace that. You want it to stay local and support local, then you know what the answer is. And for an organisation that really loves and knows and supports its community, that's giving that āwhi to over 100 different organisations and groups to that incredible level, just speaks volumes. And yeah, take my hat off. Certainly, sitting where I sit as being part of one of those services that's supported by Primo. In a supportive relationship that goes back nearly 10 years now. I think it is 10 years this year.
1: Gosh.
0: That's the real deal. That's where the rubber hits the road, and that's where here on Abundant Awesomeness, we're just about acknowledging the good stuff that's happening in our backyard that, yeah, use it or we lose it, appreciate it and all the difference it makes, but on behalf of countless good causes, for the hours that are given, then just the ways in which I'll message just something completely random. This has stopped working, or I don't know how to do this. Which we did the other day when something had ground to a halt at our support cafe, and bam, the till wasn't working, and the Wi-Fi had gone down, and everything had gone wrong. Callum was there in half an hour and had swapped out a dodgy power supply, and we were back on again. That's the real deal, right?
1: That's it.
0: Yeah, and if we were going, if we were working with a big provider, geez, goodness knows how long it would be until the ticket got an answer, let alone before you tried to explain four times what was happening. So, yeah, it's the real deal as far as I'm concerned. Big kudos to you, and you may not have ended up flying a plane, but you are looking after something which is a lifeline in the community, and for that, and to the team that support the community so brilliantly. Ai, e mihi ana ki a
1: Thank you.
0: koutou. You really are making a massive difference and massive respect.
1: Thanks, Jamie. I'll take that back to the team. Yeah, it's a truly a team effort to bring everything in what we're doing.
0: Yeah.
1: And yeah, no, thank you. I want to thank you for the wonderful work that you do. When I think back to the breakfast I went to where you had brought together a lot of businesses to get everyone on board and your vision and watching what has been achieved for Taranaki Retreat and everything that is over those years has been amazing to watch. And yeah, we're proud to be part of that and what you've achieved. So no, thank you. Yeah.
0: Thank you, Kelly. That's kind of you. Yeah, kudos. For me, the magic happens when we work together. And in the suicide prevention space, the reality is we all have a part to play, potentially. And it happens through everybody doing their piece. And that's using their skills and their expertise in whatever those look like, you know. And some people are listening ears, and some people are counselors, and some people are coaches, and some people are internet providers, and some people are bakers, and some are gardeners, and some are laundry providers, or car services, or insurance providers. And if everyone does their piece, then we make the community work collaboratively together, and that saves lives. So, big respect. It's been an absolute privilege having this time with you, Kelly, and on behalf of

0: all those organisations that you support. I don't have the right to say this, but you are just absolutely amazing. Thanks for everything. It's been so cool. Thank you for your time, Kelly.
1: Thanks.
0: Rock and roll. Big respect.
1: Thanks, Jamie.

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2: Kia ora e te wānau, this is Parenting with Crystal and Harmony. We are turning the tables a little bit today, and Harmony, my daughter, is going to be interviewing me about parenting with a chronic illness, which is something that has been kind of front of mind lately, having had quite the experience over the last few weeks. So I will hand it over to Harmony.
3: Hello.
2: Hi.
3: Thanks for having me again today, and thanks for letting me take over as well. I wanted to start today the same way that you normally start off. Mm-hmm. So I wanted to ask, what did you learn about being a parent from your upbringing?
2: Oh, that is interesting, having the tables turned and having to answer that myself. So what did I learn about parenting? So my main caregiver was my mum. So I did have my mum and my dad. My mum was very present physically. Like, she was at all of our sports games and all of our school stuff and all that kind of stuff. So I really learned that mums are the primary role. And that mums kind of do everything, that mums can be the ones that will be reliable and the ones that are relied on, and that mums make a lot of sacrifices in their parenting as well. Mums are consistent, mums are reliable, mums are very stressed. Found that quite a lot with parenting, but that they just get on and do it. But really, really important to be present and there and show up.
3: Yeah, I will say, as your daughter, that is definitely something that was carried through to us as well. And also, obviously, being on the topic of chronic illness as well, I feel like that is obviously very front of mind when you're thinking about consistency, and at the moment you haven't been able to be as consistent.
2: Absolutely.
3: So we will get into that in a minute, but first I wanted to ask you, what did you learn about being a child from your upbringing?
2: Oh, now I'm sort of thinking these are really good questions. What did I learn about being a child? So I grew up in the 80s, mm-hmm. and it was still the hangover of children are seen and not heard. Not quite to the extent that that a lot of people did experience, but it was still very much... really, like, you sort your own problems out on your own, you play on your own, you know, like you play with your friends and play with your siblings and all that kind of stuff, but you don't really go to your parents to help resolve things because they're just going to get annoyed with you, so you try and figure it out on your own. I had an interesting childhood, so there were lots and lots of good parts about it, completely honestly, I didn't have a lot of fun being a kid. You know, there were fun moments, but I wish that I could look back and say that I learnt that it was fun being a kid, but I really didn't. I think I have a lot more fun as an adult now, actually, and really, really try to re-embrace that inner child that I didn't really get to experience that much when I was a kid. So really, really try to have as much fun with my kids now as I possibly can, and I really love hearing from my 12-year-old that I never want to grow up, because what that means to me is that he's having the best time of his life, he loves being a kid, he's having heaps of fun, no worries, and that's how I think it